0: We all know, Governor, na karamihan ng Pilipino sa Hawaii, mga Ilocano.
1: Exacto.
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0: Ilocano kami. And then, to further stretch that, marami dun sa mga Ilocano na Pilipino, mga Protestante.
1: I don't know about that statistic, but alam ko marami na po talagang mga Ilocano sa Ilocos Norte, sa Hawaii, and they really welcomed us so warmly, and akala mo talaga Ilocos Norte.
0: Opo. And then, of course, the Marcos family can never really forget that when doon nag-exile the former first family, no, under right. Ferdinand Marcos Sr. Doon sa Makiki Heights. And then, so syempre, they received a lot of support also from the Ilocano Filipinos right there in Hawaii.
1: Of course. That's why Hawaii really has a soft spot in all our hearts because nga of how they showed and manifested their support of Apo Lakay and the family. So talagang ibang klase ang pagmamahal sa Hawaii.
0: Yes. Pero Governor, on the lighter side naman, kumusta ka naman diyan? I can see right now via Zoom that you lost some weight, Governor.
1: I guess a stress.
0: So too much work, but of course ang dami kasing nagaganap ngayon up north, no? Of course there's always that we us in Cagayan, we have the EDCA sites, and then there's always yung mga Chinese around the oceans. Pero more than anything, I believe everything is good in the North Corridor kasi nga maganda naman ang papatakbo ng ating Pangulo sa lugar na yan. Although recently, the Chinese have claimed Batanes to be their own territory.
1: Oo, so, nga, niloloko nga namin si governor ng Batanes na soon, kailangan na natin ng visa kung sa Batanes.
0: Oo nga. Eh, syempre, alam mo, ganun naman talaga. Again, we continue to rally behind our president and also to you, Governor, no? You're doing an excellent work and syempre, pag may kailangan kayo sa amin, don't hesitate to give us a call, especially if you have to inform us on the latest developments sa Ilocos Norte. Marami pong Ilocano dito sa stasyon dito. Marami.
1: Okay, we'll surely do that. Thank you.
0: Governor, I don't want to take much of your time. I know you're very busy, but is there anything in particular gusto mong ipamahagi sa ating nakikinig at nanonood?
1: Sige po. Well, at this point talaga, it really is, I would really just like to appreciate you giving me the time to host me and I'm just quite happy kasi ayun na nga marami kaming ganap this month kaya medyo we're quite busy nga. But then I'm also really just grateful na with all the climate change that's going on so far we are not that much affected for now, no?
0: Yes.
1: So we are always in that state of preparedness para to really be able to handle or to mitigate all those climate change that's happening now.
0: Yes, yes. Governor, meron nag-message dito. Are you running again? Sabi ko.
1: I guess it's really too early to say.
0: Oo ba?
1: Diba, mahirap naman yung nagsasabi oo tapos di ba maraming nangyayari, so trabaho na muna.
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0: Yung Servando Castro House, ancestral house, yun po ang bahay nila.
1: Yes.
0: So, okay. That is
1: bukisita ka dito.
0: I will, Governor. I will.

0: I will let you know.
1: I will personally bring you around.
0: Okay, maraming salamat, Governor. I appreciate your kindness. Governor, thank you very much. You have a good day.
1: Thank you so much too, and thank you to all your listeners and watchers.
0: Thank you. Justi Agnina, Governor.
1: Thank you,
0: Governor. Salamat po. Yun po si Governor Cecil Araneta Marcos, kasalukuyang gobernador ng probinsya ng Ilocos Norte. At tayo magbabalik, magbe-break muna tayo.
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0: At tayo nagbabalik sa programang Leslie Bukobo Live on this rainy Thursday morning with a time check of 9:36 na po. So, we just had the Governor of Ilocos Norte, walang iba kundi si Governor Cecil Araneta Marcos. So, patuloy ang kanyang trabaho sa up north, no? Kasi nga, tomorrow, we are celebrating the 109th birth anniversary of our former president Ferdinand Marcos Sr. Yun na, dagdagan pa ng isang pecha, no? And then September 13, the 69th birthday of our president Ferdinand Bongbong Marcos Jr. And then September 16, the birthday of Irene Marcos Araneta. Nakakalito, no? Merong Cecil Araneta Marcos, tapos may Irene Marcos Araneta. So, well, they are interrelated. The Araneta clan are generally related, no? In many, many ways, no? Although, yung clan ni Governor Cecil, they come from the Araneta clan of Zamboanga. And then si Irene Araneta, I think Manila yan. And then sila First Lady Liza Araneta Marcos, if I'm not mistaken, sa Bago City naman yan, sa may Bacolod, no? So we wish them well. We wish that clan well. Marami tayong kilala ng mga mabubuting tao from the Araneta clan. So doon sa, okay, ang pahayag ni Pangulong Ferdinand R. Marcos Jr. sa Luzon Economic Corridor Investment Forum. Ipapasok na natin yung kanyang message. Sige po.
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7: Good morning. It is a pleasure to welcome all of you to the 2026 Luzon Economic Corridor Investment Forum. I thank the governments of the United States and Japan for co-hosting this forum with the Philippines, and the United States Trade and Development Agency for bringing together the leaders from government, industry, and finance. When we launched the LEC with the United States and Japan in 2024, we set out to strengthen the connections among Subic Bay, Clark, Metro Manila, and Batangas. That vision has since drawn wider support. Australia, Canada, Denmark, France, Italy, the Republic of Korea, Sweden, and the UK have joined as partner countries, bringing additional expertise, resources, and private sector capabilities. This growing interest reflects confidence in the Philippines as a reliable partner and an attractive destination for long-term investment. The corridor brings together areas with distinct but complementary strengths. Subic Bay is a strategic maritime and industrial gateway. Clark is emerging as a center for aviation, logistics, technology, and urban development. Metro Manila remains the country's commercial and financial center. Batangas is a major base for manufacturing, energy, and international trade. By connecting these areas more efficiently, we are creating a powerful economic platform for Luzon and the entire country. The LEC is not simply a collection of infrastructure projects. It is our strategy for organizing growth. We are moving from identifying possibilities to preparing projects, from expressions of interest to commercial partnerships, from a shared vision to investments that can be implemented and objectively measured. This comes at an important time. Global supply chains are being redesigned. Technology is transforming how goods are produced and services are delivered. Businesses are seeking reliable locations where they can invest for the long term, where they can reach growing markets and draw from a capable workforce. The Philippines intends to be one of those locations. We offer a growing domestic market, access to major trade routes, a young and talented population, and strong economic relationships across the world. We are reinforcing these advantages through better connectivity, reliable energy, modern digital infrastructure, and stronger domestic industries. We are improving the movement of people and goods across the corridor. This will reduce costs, support manufacturing and trade, and help Filipino enterprises reach larger markets. We are expanding our energy capacity to meet the needs of industry and our communities. We are developing renewable resources, strengthening the grid, and pursuing reliable technologies that support both economic growth and environmental responsibility. We are also building the digital foundations of a modern economy. We are expanding secure connectivity and advanced computing infrastructure. We are strengthening cybersecurity and establishing safeguards for the responsible use of AI. The Philippines already has a strong base of digitally capable workers. We are enabling them to move into the higher value work and helping Filipino enterprises become creators, not merely users, of the new technologies. We want our country to help design and build the solutions that will shape our future. The Philippines has long been a trusted participant in global semiconductor and electronics production. We are now moving further into design, research, engineering, and other high-value activities. Our location and skilled workforce likewise provide a strong foundation for shipbuilding, ship repair, marine engineering, and other maritime industries. We are developing the capabilities needed to establish the Philippines as a more competitive maritime hub. We are also developing our critical mineral sector responsibly and strategically. Our ambition goes beyond extracting and exporting raw resources. We want more value to be created here through domestic processing, manufacturing, research, innovation, with strong environmental safeguards and clear benefits for our affected communities. Across all these sectors, our goal is not simply to attract investment. We want investment that strengthens our economy and expands Filipino capability. We want companies to establish long-term operations, transfer knowledge and technology, develop Filipino talent, and work with local suppliers. We want Filipino enterprises to become producers, innovators, exporters, and investors in their own right. And we want Filipinos to capture a greater share of the value created in our country. This is why we are investing in our greatest asset, our people. We are bringing government, educational institutions, and industry together to prepare our workforce for the jobs of today and the industries of tomorrow. We are also making it easier and more predictable to do business. Through the Create More Act, the Public-Private Partnership Code, the Green Lane System for Strategic Investments, and continuing regulatory reforms, we are simplifying procedures and providing investors with greater clarity. We understand what long-term investors require: consistent rules, credible institutions, timely decisions, and commitments that are honored. We are directing the whole of government to operate as one team. 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You can place your trust in the Philippines. We know that trust is earned through consistent action. So we will continue providing that stability, the infrastructure, the talent, and the responsive government that long-term investment requires. We want you to succeed here because your success will create opportunities for our people. We want you to regard the Philippines not simply as another market, but as a trusted partner and a place where you can build, innovate, and grow for generations. The success of the LEC will not be measured by the number of meetings that we hold or projects that we announce. It will be measured by what we finance, by what we build, what we place into operation, by the jobs, the enterprises, and the opportunities that we create for our people. The Philippines is ready. Let us turn confidence into firm commitments, commitments into enduring partnerships, and partnerships into progress that our people can see and feel. Come and build with us. Invest in the Filipino. Place your trust in the Philippines. And together, let us build a more connected and competitive Luzon, and through it, a stronger and more inclusive Philippines. Maraming salamat po. Mabuhay tayong lahat at mabuhay ang bagong Pilipinas.
8: Thank you very, very much, Mr. President.
9: And the doctors to the talkers who are now on the show. Pinayap ng Pangulo po, LSP, ay handa ng Pilipinas, abang doon ang mga director, na apodyansa sana ay ma-convert sa commitment at yan ay kasamay na rin ng pamilitahit kay Pangulong President Marcos Jr.
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0: Maraming salamat sa iyo, Alvin Baltazar, na kasalukuyan nandyan siya kasama ang Pangulo doon sa Luzon Economic Investment Forum, no? Ayan po ay napaka mahalaga at importanteng pagpupulong ng mga business leaders, no? Because the one of the vision actually of our president is to develop not only the whole country but also the island of Luzon, kasi maraming nangangailangan ng mga investments dyan, no? So the president is correct in attracting business investments, no, for Luzon and then or for the industries, no, because if you develop that part of the country, the entire country will be also developed, no. Kasama po yan talaga sa vision ng ating Pangulo, which was started actually by his own father, the late President Ferdinand Marcos Sr. Siyempre kasama na rin dyan yung CESA, yung Cagayan Economic Zone Authority, which is a member of the Luzon Corridor, no, which is open for investments and joint ventures. As you know, CESA is roughly 54,000 hectares. Huge, no? Malaki yan. We have a free port, we have an airport, and then we are ripe for investments and joint ventures for business partners. This will be part of the development under the Bagong Pilipinas program of our president. So, kani-kanina lang, we had none other than the current governor of Ilocos Norte, walang iba kundi si Governor Cecil Araneta Marcos. 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So, very important dates tomorrow, the 109th birth anniversary of Ferdinand Marcos Sr. On September 13, the 69th birth anniversary of Ferdinand Marcos Jr. On September 16, the birthday of Irene Marcos Araneta. And then on September 28, the 37th death anniversary of Ferdinand Marcos Sr. Marami pong ganap sa buwan ng September, hindi lang sa pamilya ng Marco, kundi sa buong bansa. Let us continue praying for our country, for our leaders, and for the vision of good people, that it may come to pass, it may see fruition for our country. Because if, alam niyo po, if our leaders succeed, our nation succeeds. No? So let us keep praying for our country and for our leaders. Ang oras po ay 9:53 na. Ako'y magpapaalam na to give way for the program of Francis Kiko Flores. Papasalamat na tayo sa tech team ng Radyo Pilipinas, Radyo Publiko. Si Jomari Refarial, si Rolly Bumatayo, Alvin Pelgone, Mark Bukiron, Mary Ann Milos, and my executive producer, si Christopher Tirambulo. I will see you tomorrow. God bless you. God bless the Philippines and God bless the Filipino people.
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0: Good day. Radio Pilipinas World Service can also be heard on shortwave broadcast through the shortwave facilities of the United States Agency for Global Media or Voice of America on the following shortwave frequencies: 15.640 MHz, 17.750 MHz, and 21.720 MHz. I'm Leo Magpayo and this is Dateline Malacañang. Malacañang has ordered the implementation of alternative work and learning arrangements in Metro Manila and 13 other provinces as persistent rains continue to affect several parts of the country. Executive Secretary Ralph Recto, acting on the authority of the President, signed Memorandum Circular No. 135 following the recommendation of the National Disaster Risk Reduction and Management Council, or NDRMC. The order comes amid continued heavy rainfall brought by the enhanced southwest monsoon and the cumulative effects of prolonged rains. The directive covers the National Capital Region, or NCR, as well as La Union, Pangasinan, Benguet, Bataan, Bulacan, Pampanga, Zambales, Batangas, Cavite, Laguna, Rizal, Occidental Mindoro, and Oriental Mindoro. Despite the alternative work arrangements, government agencies providing basic services, healthcare, disaster response, and other essential operations will continue functioning. The memorandum also states that contract of service and job order workers placed under alternative work arrangements will continue to receive their corresponding wages and salaries subject to existing rules and regulations. Meanwhile, alternative learning modes will be implemented at all levels in both public and private schools in the affected areas unless local chief executives order otherwise. Local government officials may also impose localized suspensions of classes and work in government offices in areas not covered by the memorandum. For the private sector, decisions on work suspension or alternative work arrangements will remain at the discretion of company management.
1: Dateline, Malacañang.
0: Philippine President Ferdinand R. Marcos Jr. met with members of the Private Sector Advisory Council, or PSAC, on Wednesday to discuss proposals aimed at strengthening the country's infrastructure resilience and water security. According to PAL's Press Officer Claire Castro, the President's eighth meeting with the Council, held at Malacañang Palace in Manila, focused on measures to make Philippine infrastructure safer and more resilient to natural disasters. Among the key issues discussed were structural resilience and building safety, the quality and safety of imported cement, disaster resilience and flood management, as well as water security and infrastructure development. Castro underscored the importance of continued collaboration between the government and the private sector in addressing infrastructure and climate-related challenges. She said coordinated government action and private sector recommendations are expected to help ensure safer, stronger infrastructure and the use of higher quality construction materials across the country.
1: Dateline, Malacañang.
0: Meanwhile, Philippine President Ferdinand R. Marcos Jr. is set to travel to New Delhi, India later this week to participate in the 18th BRICS Summit on September 12 and 13 following an invitation from Indian Prime Minister Narendra Modi. The BRICS bloc is composed of Brazil, Russia, India, China, Egypt, Ethiopia, Indonesia, Iran, South Africa, and the United Arab Emirates. Speaking at a palace briefing on Wednesday, Department of Foreign Affairs or DFA spokesperson Assistant Secretary Annalyn Ratonel said, President Marcos will attend the summit in his capacity as Association of Southeast Asian Nations or ASEAN Chair for 2026. According to Ratonel, discussions at the summit will focus on global economic uncertainties, digital public infrastructure, and collective climate action. The gathering will also provide an opportunity for President Marcos to present the Philippines' priorities as the incoming ASEAN chair. She said the president's participation is a strategic opportunity to monitor emerging economic frameworks, represent regional priorities, and engage directly with leaders of major emerging economies. On the sidelines of the summit, President Marcos is expected to hold bilateral talks with Prime Minister Modi to assess the progress of the Philippines-India strategic partnership, review the implementation of the two countries' five-year plan of action for 2025 to 2029, and discuss key economic issues affecting both nations.
2: Bibisita sina Pangulong Ferdinand R. Marcos Jr. at First Lady Luis Araneta Marcos sa India sa September 12, 2013 upang dumalo sa 18th BRICS Summit sa imbitasyon ni Indian Prime Minister Narendra Modi. The theme of the BRICS Summit, Building for Resilience, Innovation, Cooperation, and Sustainability, addresses global economic uncertainties, leverages new digital public infrastructure, and accelerates collective climate action. 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Through this visit, the President seeks to ensure that our modern partnerships remain open, resilient, and capable of delivering prosperity to our people. 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
0: The President will also meet with Indian business leaders to follow up on investment commitments secured during his state visit to India last year. During that five-day visit in August 2025, President Marcos secured some $5.8 billion in investment pledges, which he later described as one of his most productive foreign trips.
2: Yes, the President's program includes engagement with Indian business leaders to strengthen the trade and investment ties with India's. Ito pong meeting ng Presidente with business leaders in India, ang goal po nito ay to follow up yun pong pledges and commitments made by Indian companies last year. Kung matatanda nyo po, ay bumisita doon si Presidente in August 2025. So ito po yung pag-uusapan nila with the business leaders.
0: Asked whether the Philippines is considering membership in BRICS, Ratonel said the matter remains under study, with the government closely monitoring developments within the bloc and the experiences of other Southeast Asian countries that have joined. For now, she said, the Philippines will continue to engage constructively with BRICS while advancing its national and regional interests as ASEAN chair.
2: As of now, since the invitation was extended to him in his capacity as ASEAN chair, the Philippines will continue to monitor developments in the region and engage constructively where appropriate to advance our interest. That would require further study at this moment and close monitoring. And we would also follow the experiences of our fellow ASEAN countries na miyembro po ng BRICS.
0: Joining the President on the trip are First Lady Liza Araneta Marcos, Foreign Affairs Secretary Maria Teresa Lazaro, Information and Communications Technology Secretary Henry Aguda, and Finance Secretary Frederick Go.
1: Dateline, Malacañang.
0: Philippine President Ferdinand R. Marcos Jr. has declared September 11, 2026, a special non-working day in the province of Ilocos Norte in observance of the 109th birth anniversary of his late father and namesake, former President Ferdinand E. Marcos Sr. The declaration was formalized through Proclamation No. 1421, signed on Tuesday by Acting Executive Secretary Ralph Recto by authority of the President. According to the proclamation, the special non-working holiday aims to give residents of Ilocos Norte ample opportunity to participate in activities commemorating the birth anniversary of the former president, who was born in the province and remains one of its most prominent historical figures. The proclamation states that it is fitting and proper for the people of Ilocos Norte to fully take part in the occasion and join the commemorative events and celebrations planned for the day. Local officials and residents are expected to hold various activities marking the former president's 109th birth anniversary as the province continues to honor his legacy and contributions to the region. Meanwhile, Malacañang also declared September 10, 2026, a special non-working day in Bay City, Negros Oriental. President Marcos issued the declaration through Proclamation No. 1420, which was likewise signed by Acting Executive Secretary Ralph Recto. The holiday in Bay City was declared in recognition of the annual Hudyaka Festival, also known as the Festival of Harvest, one of the city's major cultural celebrations. The festival showcases the community's agricultural heritage, local culture, and traditions while highlighting the hard work of farmers and other sectors that contribute to the city's economy. With the declaration of a special non-working day, residents and visitors are expected to have more time to participate in the festival's activities, which typically include cultural presentations, street festivities, and community gatherings. Malacañang said the local holidays are intended to allow residents to meaningfully celebrate important historical and cultural occasions in their respective communities.
1: Dateline, Malacañang.
0: Also on Wednesday, Malacañang assured the public that the government is stepping up preparations for the possible effects of a strong El Niño phenomenon. Presidential Communications Office Undersecretary Claire Castro said authorities are closely monitoring weather conditions and their potential impact on agriculture, water resources, and other critical sectors. While El Niño is a natural climate phenomenon, Castro warned that its effect could worsen due to climate change, leading to more severe droughts, extreme heat, and other weather-related challenges. She said the Department of Agriculture has activated the El Niño Task Force, while the National Irrigation Administration is implementing measures to help farmers adapt to changing weather conditions. Government agencies are also providing farmers with guidance on crop selection, planting schedules, and harvesting techniques to minimize losses. Tasso emphasized that preparations are ongoing as the government works to protect farmers, ensure food security, and manage water resources.
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0: The government's heightened monitoring comes as the World Meteorological Organization forecasts a very strong El Niño event that could persist through February 2027, increasing the risk of droughts, floods, and extreme heat worldwide.
1: Dateline, Malacañang.
0: Malacañang on Wednesday said it will not interfere in the legal proceedings involving former House Speaker Martin Romualdez, stressing that the case should be resolved by the courts based on the evidence and the law. Palace Press Officer Claire Castro said decisions regarding Romualdez's custody and medical condition should be left to the proper authorities and his attending physicians. The statement came after Romualdez's camp sought continued hospital confinement following his arrest on a warrant issued by the Sandigan Bayan. Castro also rejected claims that the former House leader was receiving special treatment, noting that law enforcement authorities promptly implemented the arrest warrant and that medical professionals should determine whether he is fit to be transferred from the hospital. She said neither the Philippine National Police nor the Department of the Interior and local government can force the transfer of an accused person who has been certified by doctors as medically unfit to leave the hospital. Castro added that the palace is giving doctors the benefit of the doubt regarding Romualdez's condition.
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0: Whether President Ferdinand R. Marcos Jr. had spoken with or planned to visit his cousin, Castro said she had no information on any such plans. She also downplayed questions about the president's personal feelings, saying what matters is that accountability is upheld and due process is followed. Castro likewise dismissed claims that Romualdez had been abandoned by the administration, emphasizing that the case stems from evidence gathered by the Office of the Ombudsman and should be judged solely on its merits.
3: Pakiramdam po ng Pangulo personal ay hindi naman po siguro ito dapat nang alamin natin. 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
0: 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The case involves the alleged misuse of 7.4 billion pesos in government funds and also names former Ako Bicol Partylist representative Zaldico and two others. The ombudsman has said it will oppose Romualdez's request for continued hospital confinement and seek an independent assessment from government doctors on whether his condition can be managed outside a hospital setting.
1: Dateline, Malacañang.
0: Malacañang on Wednesday said it will leave to the Senate impeachment court the decision on whether Vice President Sara Duterte should testify, including any move by the prosecution to subpoena her. The trial entered its 23rd day on Tuesday, with prosecutors announcing they had completed presenting evidence on Duterte's alleged misuse of confidential funds. In a palace briefing, Communications Undersecretary Claire Castro stressed that the executive branch will not interfere in the prosecution's strategy or the defense's approach, noting that the Senate has the sole mandate to assess the proceedings.
3: Sa ngayon po, hindi na pag-uusapan ang patungkol sa impeachment. 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
0: She added that any request to subpoena Duterte rests entirely with the Senate. Castro noted that prosecutors may be seeking Duterte's testimony because she had previously expressed willingness to face the issues raised against her. However, she said it remains uncertain whether this is the right time for her to appear before the impeachment court, reiterating that the decision lies with the Senate.
3: Kung yan po ang nais ng prosecution at kung papayagan po ito ng Senado, nasa kamay na po ito ng Senado. 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
0: That was Palace Press Officer Claire Castro.
1: Dateline, Malacañang.
0: Malacañang on Wednesday defended the appointment of former senator and boxing icon Manny Pacquiao as National Anti-Poverty Commission or NAPC secretary and lead convener, citing his long-standing commitment to helping disadvantaged Filipinos. Speaking at a palace briefing, Press Officer Claire Castro said Pacquiao's experience working with marginalized communities and his compassion for those in need were key factors in his appointment. Castro noted that Pacquiao has consistently extended assistance to underprivileged Filipinos and has remained actively engaged with communities facing

0: to assist vulnerable sectors demonstrate a sincere commitment to public service, making him well-suited for the role.
1: Alam naman po natin na si dating Senator Manny Pacquiao ay kung paano siya nakasalamuha ng ibang mga kababayan natin na nasa laylayan ng lipunan. 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
0: NAPC is tasked with coordinating the implementation of the government's social reform agenda, strengthening anti-poverty policies, and ensuring the participation of basic sectors in governance and development programs. Under the Social Reform and Poverty Alleviation Act of 1997, the Commission is also responsible for formulating the National Anti-Poverty Action Agenda, which adopts a multidimensional approach to addressing poverty through social, economic, environmental, and governance interventions. Officials said Pacquiao is expected to help advance programs aimed at improving the lives of poor and marginalized Filipinos through stronger coordination of government anti-poverty initiatives.
2: Dateline, Malacañang.
0: Still on Wednesday, Malacañang called on public officials and government agencies to fully cooperate with investigations, warning against any attempt to obstruct inquiries or cover up possible corruption. The statement came after the Office of the Ombudsman accused personnel of the Taguig local government of allegedly blocking its probe into illegal reclamation activities. Palace Press Officer Claire Castro said officials and local government units or LGUs should have nothing to fear if they have acted within the law and followed proper procedures. Castro urged officials to cooperate with investigating authorities and provide necessary documents and records when required. She stressed that the administration wants probes to proceed without interference, particularly when government entities are involved.
1: Ang pag-iimbestiga po dapat, lalo na po kung ito ang sangkot ay mga public officials at local government units o parte ng ahensya ng pamahalaan, dapat tayo po ay open sa pagpapaimbestiga. 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
0: Press Officer Claire Castro.
2: Dateline, Malacañang.
0: Malacañang on Wednesday said the government is intensifying reforms to improve the ease of doing business, expand skills training, and strengthen micro, small, and medium enterprises or MSMEs as part of efforts to curb rising unemployment. In a briefing, Palace Press Officer Claire Castro stressed that creating a more investor-friendly environment is key to generating jobs. Her remarks came after the Philippine Statistics Authority, or PSA, reported that unemployment rose to 6% in July, the highest since 2022, translating to

0: 3.14 million jobless Filipinos. The increase was largely driven by new entrants to the labor force, particularly youth aged 15 to 24. Castro said the Department of Labor and Employment, or DOLE, continues to hold monthly Trabajo Agad job fairs and strengthen placement networks through local government-led Public Employment Service Offices, or PESOs. She also cited tax breaks under consideration to ease burdens on small businesses, allowing them to expand and create more jobs. The palace highlighted ongoing Technical Education and Skills Development Authority, or TESDA, training programs and reforms under the National Education and Workforce Development Plan 2026 to 2035, aligned with Association of Southeast Asian Nations, or ASEAN, standards to prepare students and workers for emerging opportunities. Castro added that the administration is also addressing employment challenges faced by overseas Filipino workers repatriated amid the Middle East crisis.
1: At patuloy pa rin po ang pagreforma sa National Education and Workforce Development Plan for 2026 to 2035. 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
0: Was Palace Press Officer Claire Castro.
2: Dateline Malacañang.
0: In other news, the Department of Education, or DepEd, has announced a 2-day wellness leave for public school teachers in the elementary and high school levels on September 14 and 15. Education Secretary Sunny Angara said the break is meant to give teachers time to rest, recuperate, and attend to their personal well-being before the start of the new term. Angara said a wellness break is provided for teachers for each term to rest, recuperate, and attend to their personal well-being. The directive, issued under DepEd Order No. 9, Series of 2026, specifies that no meetings, trainings, learning action call sessions, school activities, reporting, submissions, or other official work shall be required of teachers during the break. Angara emphasized that regional offices, school division offices, and schools must respect the 2 days as a genuine break for teachers, in line with the implementation of the three-term school calendar in basic education.
2: Dateline, Malacañang.
0: In other developments, 14 Filipino seafarers who survived the attack on the crude oil tanker MTSIDR in the Strait of Hormuz safely returned to the Philippines Tuesday evening. They were welcomed at the Ninoy Aquino International Airport or NAIA Terminal 3 by Migrant Workers Secretary Hans Leo Cacnac and Overseas Workers Welfare Administration or OWA Chief Patricia Yvonne Kaunan after flying in from Dubai. He conveyed the President's message of gratitude and solidarity to the crew, thanking United Arab Emirates and Omani authorities for their assistance. The MTSIDR, a Saudi-flagged tanker carrying 16 Filipino seafarers, was struck by unidentified projectiles on August 31st. Two crew members were killed. The 14 survivors were evacuated from Al Kasab, Oman, and flown out via Dubai. They are now staying in hotel accommodations arranged by their manning agency, which is also facilitating medical checkups and psychosocial counseling. Kaunan said the immediate priority is ensuring the seafarers' safe return to their families and access to medical or psychological support. The Department of Migrant Workers, or DMW, is investigating the circumstances of the attack, including compliance with deployment rules for high-risk areas. It is also coordinating the repatriation of 82 Filipino seafarers from 4 vessels attacked in the Northern Black Sea, expected to arrive around September 11 to the 12th.
2: Dateline, Malacañang.
0: And finally, for our foreign exchange rates, the Banco Central ng Pilipinas reported that as of Thursday, September 10th, the Philippine peso traded at 62 pesos and 49 centavos against the United States dollar. The Japanese yen was valued at 41 centavos, the Singapore dollar at 49 pesos and 44 centavos, the South Korean won at 5 centavos, and the Chinese yuan at 9 pesos and 32 centavos. Other key exchange rates showed the Hong Kong dollar at 7 pesos and 97 centavos, the British pound at 84 pesos and 69 centavos, the euro at 72 pesos and 72 centavos, the Canadian dollar at 45 pesos and 29 centavos, and the Saudi Arabian riyal at 16 pesos and 65 centavos.
2: Dateline, Malacañang.
0: Before we conclude our program, Radyo Pilipinas World Service of the Presidential Broadcast Service can be heard over the following shortwave frequencies: 15.640 MHz, 17.750 MHz, and 21.720 MHz. Radyo Pilipinas World Service is also live on audio streaming. 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And that concludes this edition of Dateline Malacañang. For Radyo Pilipinas World Service, this is Leo Magpayo. 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
5: 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This is World News in 5, and I'm your host, Steph Vicente. United States President Donald Trump said the war with Iran could continue until after the November midterm elections, suggesting Americans may have to wait longer for relief from high gasoline prices. According to BBC News, U.S. President Trump said he believes Iran will no longer be able to sustain the conflict after the elections, but he acknowledged that fuel prices may take even longer to decline. Oil prices recently reached $100 a barrel for the first time since July as fighting in the Middle East intensified. President Trump has previously set several expected deadlines for the conflict to end, but those dates passed while hostilities continued. The prolonged war is also creating political pressure on President Trump, including concerns among some Republicans that the conflict could hurt the party with moderate voters in November. In other news overseas, diplomatic tensions between Britain and Israel have intensified after the UK imposed sanctions on Israeli settlements in the occupied West Bank. The BBC reports Israel responded by announcing measures targeting Britain's diplomatic presence and military personnel while also restricting entry to several British lawmakers. The UK said its action was intended to protect prospects for a two-state solution and address what it described as the destruction of Palestinian communities by settlers. 11 other mostly European countries were also expected to join restrictions on trade connected to the settlements, increasing pressure on Israel. Washington has so far taken a cautious approach, with Secretary of State Marco Rubio saying the United States would not follow Britain's move while emphasizing the need to prevent further violence in the West Bank.

0: Good day. Radio Pilipinas World Service can also be heard on shortwave broadcast through the shortwave facilities of the United States Agency for Global Media or Voice of America on the following shortwave frequencies: 15.640 MHz, 17.750 MHz, and 21.720 MHz. I'm Leo Magpayo and this is Dateline Malacañang. Malacañang has ordered the implementation of alternative work and learning arrangements in Metro Manila and 13 other provinces as persistent rains continue to affect several parts of the country. Executive Secretary Ralph Recto, acting on the authority of the President, signed Memorandum Circular No. 135 following the recommendation of the National Disaster Risk Reduction and Management Council, or NDRRMC. The order comes amid continued heavy rainfall brought by the enhanced southwest monsoon and the cumulative effects of prolonged rains. The directive covers the National Capital Region, or NCR, as well as La Union, Pangasinan, Benguet, Bataan, Bulacan, Pampanga, Zambales, Batangas, Cavite, Laguna, Rizal, Occidental Mindoro, and Oriental Mindoro. Despite the alternative work arrangements, government agencies providing basic services, healthcare, disaster response, and other essential operations will continue functioning. The memorandum also states that contract of service and job order workers placed under alternative work arrangements will continue to receive their corresponding wages and salaries subject to existing rules and regulations. Meanwhile, alternative learning modes will be implemented at all levels in both public and private schools in the affected areas unless local chief executives order otherwise. Local government officials may also impose localized suspensions of classes and work in government offices in areas not covered by the memorandum. For the private sector, decisions on work suspension or alternative work arrangements will remain at the discretion of company management.
1: Dateline, Malacañang.
0: Philippine President Ferdinand R. Marcos Jr. met with members of the Private Sector Advisory Council, or PSAC, on Wednesday to discuss proposals aimed at strengthening the country's infrastructure resilience and water security. According to PALS Press Officer Claire Castro, the President's eighth meeting with the Council, held at Malacañang Palace in Manila, focused on measures to make Philippine infrastructure safer and more resilient to natural disasters. Among the key issues discussed were structural resilience and building safety, the quality and safety of imported cement, disaster resilience and flood management, as well as water security and infrastructure development. Castro underscored the importance of continued collaboration between the government and the private sector in addressing infrastructure and climate-related challenges. She said coordinated government action and private sector recommendations are expected to help ensure safer, stronger infrastructure and the use of higher quality construction materials across the country.
1: Dateline, Malacañang.
0: Meanwhile, Philippine President Ferdinand R. Marcos Jr. is set to travel to New Delhi, India later this week to participate in the 18th BRICS Summit on September 12 and 13 following an invitation from Indian Prime Minister Narendra Modi. The BRICS bloc is composed of Brazil, Russia, India, China, Egypt, Ethiopia, Indonesia, Iran, South Africa, and the United Arab Emirates. Speaking at a palace briefing on Wednesday, Department of Foreign Affairs or DFA spokesperson Assistant Secretary Annalyn Ratonel said, President Marcos will attend the summit in his capacity as Association of Southeast Asian Nations or ASEAN Chair for 2026. According to Ratonel, discussions at the summit will focus on global economic uncertainties, digital public infrastructure, and collective climate action. The gathering will also provide an opportunity for President Marcos to present the Philippines' priorities as the incoming ASEAN chair. She said the president's participation is a strategic opportunity to monitor emerging economic frameworks, represent regional priorities, and engage directly with leaders of major emerging economies. On the sidelines of the summit, President Marcos is expected to hold bilateral talks with Prime Minister Modi to assess the progress of the Philippines-India strategic partnership, review the implementation of the two countries' five-year plan of action for 2025 to 2029, and discuss key economic issues affecting both nations.
2: Bibisita sina Pangulong Ferdinand R. Marcos Jr. at First Lady Luis Araneta Marcos sa India sa September 12, 2013 upang dumalo sa 18th BRICS Summit sa imbitasyon ni Indian Prime Minister Narendra Modi. The theme of the BRICS Summit, Building for Resilience, Innovation, Cooperation, and Sustainability, addresses global economic uncertainties, leverages new digital public infrastructure, and accelerates collective climate action. 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Through this visit, the President seeks to ensure that our modern partnerships remain open, resilient, and capable of delivering prosperity to our people. 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
0: The President will also meet with Indian business leaders to follow up on investment commitments secured during his state visit to India last year. During that five-day visit in August 2025, President Marcos secured some $5.8 billion in investment pledges, which he later described as one of his most productive foreign trips.
2: Yes, the President's program includes engagement with Indian business leaders to strengthen the trade and investment ties with India. Ito pong meeting ng Presidente with business leaders in India, ang goal po nito ay to follow up yun pong pledges and commitments made by Indian companies last year. Kung matatanda nyo po, ay bumisita doon si Presidente in August 2025. So ito po yung pag-uusapan nila with the business leaders.
0: When asked whether the Philippines is considering membership in BRICS, Ratonel said the matter remains under study, with the government closely monitoring developments within the bloc and the experiences of other Southeast Asian countries that have joined. For now, she said, the Philippines will continue to engage constructively with BRICS while advancing its national and regional interests as ASEAN chair.
2: As of now, since the invitation was extended to him in his capacity as ASEAN chair, the Philippines will continue to monitor developments in the region and engage constructively where appropriate to advance our interest. That would require further study at this moment and close monitoring. And we would also follow the experiences of our fellow ASEAN countries na miyembro po ng BRICS.
0: Joining the President on the trip are First Lady Liza Araneta Marcos, Foreign Affairs Secretary Maria Teresa Lazaro, Information and Communications Technology Secretary Henry Aguda, and Finance Secretary Frederick Go.
1: Dateline, Malacañang.
0: Philippine President Ferdinand R. Marcos Jr. has declared September 11, 2026, a special non-working day in the province of Ilocos Norte in observance of the 109th birth anniversary of his late father and namesake, former President Ferdinand E. Marcos Sr. The declaration was formalized through Proclamation No. 1421, signed on Tuesday by Acting Executive Secretary Ralph Recto by authority of the President. According to the proclamation, the special non-working holiday aims to give residents of Ilocos Norte ample opportunity to participate in activities commemorating the birth anniversary of the former president, who was born in the province and remains one of its most prominent historical figures. The proclamation states that it is fitting and proper for the people of Ilocos Norte to fully take part in the occasion and join the commemorative events and celebrations planned for the day. Local officials and residents are expected to hold various activities marking the former president's 109th birth anniversary as the province continues to honor his legacy and contributions to the region. Meanwhile, Malacañang also declared September 10, 2026, a special non-working day in Bay City, Negros Oriental. President Marcos issued the declaration through Proclamation No. 1420, which was likewise signed by Acting Executive Secretary Ralph Recto. The holiday in Bay City was declared in recognition of the annual Hudyaka Festival, also known as the Festival of Harvest, one of the city's major cultural celebrations. The festival showcases the community's agricultural heritage, local culture, and traditions while highlighting the hard work of farmers and other sectors that contribute to the city's economy. With the declaration of a special non-working day, residents and visitors are expected to have more time to participate in the festival's activities, which typically include cultural presentations, street festivities, and community gatherings. Malacañang said the local holidays are intended to allow residents to meaningfully celebrate important historical and cultural occasions in their respective communities.
1: Dateline, Malacañang.
0: Also on Wednesday, Malacañang assured the public that the government is stepping up preparations for the possible effects of a strong El Niño phenomenon. Presidential Communications Office Undersecretary Claire Castro said, authorities are closely monitoring weather conditions and their potential impact on agriculture, water resources, and other critical sectors. While El Niño is a natural climate phenomenon, Castro warned that its effect could worsen due to climate change, leading to more severe droughts, extreme heat, and other weather-related challenges. She said the Department of Agriculture has activated the El Niño Task Force, while the National Irrigation Administration is implementing measures to help farmers adapt to changing weather conditions. Government agencies are also providing farmers with guidance on crop selection, planting schedules, and harvesting techniques to minimize losses. Castro emphasized that preparations are ongoing as the government works to protect farmers, ensure food security, and manage water resources.
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0: The government's heightened monitoring comes as the World Meteorological Organization forecasts a very strong El Niño event that could persist through February 2027, increasing the risk of droughts, floods, and extreme heat worldwide.
1: Dateline, Malacañang.
0: Malacañang on Wednesday said it will not interfere in the legal proceedings involving former House Speaker Martin Romualdez, stressing that the case should be resolved by the courts based on the evidence and the law. Palace Press Officer Claire Castro said decisions regarding Romualdez's custody and medical condition should be left to the proper authorities and his attending physicians. The statement came after Romualdez's camp sought continued hospital confinement following his arrest on a warrant issued by the Sandigan Bayan. Castro also rejected claims that the former House leader was receiving special treatment, noting that law enforcement authorities promptly implemented the arrest warrant and that medical professionals should determine whether he is fit to be transferred from the hospital. She said neither the Philippine National Police nor the Department of the Interior and Local Government can force the transfer of an accused person who has been certified by doctors as medically unfit to leave the hospital. Castro added that the palace is giving doctors the benefit of the doubt regarding Romualdez's condition.
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0: Asked whether President Ferdinand R. Marcos Jr. had spoken with or planned to visit his cousin, Castro said she had no information on any such plans. She also downplayed questions about the president's personal feelings, saying what matters is that accountability is upheld and due process is followed. Castro likewise dismissed claims that Romualdez had been abandoned by the administration, emphasizing that the case stems from evidence gathered by the Office of the Ombudsman and should be judged solely on its merits.
3: Pakiramdam po ng Pangulo personal ay hindi naman po siguro ito dapat nang alamin natin. 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
0: 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The case involves the alleged misuse of 7.4 billion pesos in government funds and also names former Ako Biko Partylist representative Zaldico and two others. The Ombudsman has said it will oppose Romualdez's request for continued hospital confinement and seek an independent assessment from government doctors on whether his condition can be managed outside a hospital setting.
1: Dateline, Malacañang.
0: Malacañang on Wednesday said it will leave to the Senate Impeachment Court the decision on whether Vice President Sara Duterte should testify, including any move by the prosecution to subpoena her. The trial entered its 23rd day on Tuesday, with prosecutors announcing they had completed presenting evidence on Duterte's alleged misuse of confidential funds. In a palace briefing, Communications Undersecretary Claire Castro stressed that the executive branch will not interfere in the prosecution's strategy or the defense's approach, noting that the Senate has the sole mandate to assess the proceedings.
3: Po, hindi na pag-uusapan ang patungkol sa impeachment. 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
0: She added that any request to subpoena Duterte rests entirely with the Senate. Castro noted that prosecutors may be seeking Duterte's testimony because she had previously expressed willingness to face the issues raised against her. However, she said it remains uncertain whether this is the right time for her to appear before the impeachment court, reiterating that the decision lies with the Senate.
3: Kung yan po ang nais ng prosecution at kung papayagan po ito ng Senado, nasa kamay na po ito ng Senado. 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So hindi po natin alam kung ito yung right timing for them, but muli nasa Senado na po ang pagpapasya tungkol dyan.
0: That was Palace Press Officer Claire Castro.
1: Dateline, Malacañang.
0: Malacañang on Wednesday defended the appointment of former senator and boxing icon Manny Pacquiao as National Anti-Poverty Commission or NAPC secretary and lead convener, citing his long-standing commitment to helping disadvantaged Filipinos. Speaking at a palace briefing, Press Officer Claire Castro said Pacquiao's experience working with marginalized communities and his compassion for those in need were key factors in his appointment. Castro noted that Pacquiao has consistently extended assistance to underprivileged Filipinos and has remained actively engaged with communities facing poverty and hardship. She said the former senator's desire to serve and help those at the grassroots level reflects the mission of the NAPC, the government's primary coordinating body for poverty alleviation and social reform. Pacquiao took his oath of office before President Ferdinand R. Marcos Jr. at Malacañang on Tuesday, succeeding former NAPC lead convener Lope Santos III. According to Castro, Pacquiao's advocacy for the poor and his willingness to assist vulnerable sectors demonstrate a sincere commitment to public service, making him well-suited for the role.
3: Alam naman po natin na si dating Senator Manny Pacquiao ay kung paano siya nakasalamuha ng ibang mga kababayan natin na nasa laylayan ng lipunan. 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
0: The NAPC is tasked with coordinating the implementation of the government's social reform agenda, strengthening anti-poverty policies, and ensuring the participation of basic sectors in governance and development programs. Under the Social Reform and Poverty Alleviation Act of 1998,

0: Malacanã.
1: Still on Wednesday, Malacanang called on public officials and government agencies to fully cooperate with investigations, warning against any attempt to obstruct inquiries or cover up possible corruption. The statement came after the Office of the Ombudsman accused personnel of the Taguig local government of allegedly blocking its probe into illegal reclamation activities. Palace Press Officer Claire Castro said officials and local government units or LGUs should have nothing to fear if they have acted within the law and followed proper procedures. Castro urged officials to cooperate with investigating authorities and provide necessary documents and records when required. She stressed that the administration wants probes to proceed without interference, particularly when government entities are involved.
2: Ang pag-iimbestiga po dapat, lalo na po kung ito ang sangkot ay mga public officials at local government units o parte ng ahensya ng pamahalaan, dapat tayo po ay open sa pagpapaimbestiga. 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
1: Palace Press Officer Claire Castro.
0: Dateline, Malacañang.
1: Malacañang on Wednesday said the government is intensifying reforms to improve the ease of doing business, expand skills training, and strengthen micro, small, and medium enterprises or MSMEs as part of efforts to curb rising unemployment. In a briefing, Palace Press Officer Claire Castro stressed that creating a more investor-friendly environment is key to generating jobs. Her remarks came after the Philippine Statistics Authority, or PSA, reported that unemployment rose to 6% in July, the highest since 2022, translating to 3.14 million jobless Filipinos. The increase was largely driven by new entrants to the labor force, particularly youth aged 15 to 24. Castro said the Department of Labor and Employment, or DOLE, continues to hold monthly Trabajo Agad job fairs and strengthen placement networks through local government-led public employment service offices, or PESOs. She also cited tax breaks under consideration to ease burdens on small businesses, allowing them to expand and create more jobs. The Palace highlighted ongoing Technical Education and Skills Development Authority, or TESDA, training programs and reforms under the National Education and Workforce Development Plan 2026 to 2035, aligned with Association of Southeast Asian Nations or ASEAN standards to prepare students and workers for emerging opportunities. Castro added that the administration is also addressing employment challenges faced by overseas Filipino workers repatriated amid the Middle East crisis.
2: At patuloy pa rin po ang pagreporma sa National Education and Workforce Development Plan for 2026 to 2035. 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
1: That was Palace Press Officer Claire Castro.
2: Dateline, Malacañang.
1: In other news, the Department of Education, or DepEd, has announced a two-day wellness leave for public school teachers in the elementary and high school levels on September 14 and 15. Education Secretary Sunny Angara said the break is meant to give teachers time to rest, recuperate, and attend to their personal well-being before the start of the new term. Angara said a wellness break is provided for teachers for each term to rest, recuperate, and attend to their personal well-being. The directive, issued under DepEd Order No. 9, Series of 2026, specifies that no meetings, trainings, learning action call sessions, school activities, reporting, submissions, or other official work shall be required of teachers during the break. Angara emphasized that regional offices, school division offices, and schools must respect the 2 days as a genuine break for teachers, in line with the implementation of the three-term school calendar in basic education.
2: Dateline, Malacañang.
1: In other developments, 14 Filipino seafarers who survived the attack on the crude oil tanker MTSIDR in the Strait of Hormuz safely returned to the Philippines Tuesday evening. They were welcomed at the Ninoy Aquino International Airport or NAIA Terminal 3 by Migrant Workers Secretary Hans Leo Cacdac and Overseas Workers Welfare Administration or OWA Chief Patricia Yvonne Kaunan after flying in from Dubai. He conveyed the President's message of gratitude and solidarity to the crew, thanking United Arab Emirates and Omani authorities for their assistance. The MTSIDR, a Saudi flag tanker carrying 16 Filipino seafarers, was struck by unidentified projectiles on August 31st. Two crew members were killed. The 14 survivors were evacuated from Al Kasab, Oman, and flown out via Dubai. They are now staying in hotel accommodations arranged by their manning agency, which is also facilitating medical checkups and psychosocial counseling. Kaunan said the immediate priority is ensuring the seafarers' safe return to their families and access to medical or psychological support. The Department of Migrant Workers, or DMW, is investigating the circumstances of the attack, including compliance with deployment rules for high-risk areas. It is also coordinating the repatriation of 82 Filipino seafarers from 4 vessels attacked in the Northern Black Sea, expected to arrive around September 11 to the 12th.
2: Dateline, Malacañang.
1: And finally, for our foreign exchange rates, the Banco Central ng Pilipinas reported that as of Thursday, September 10th, the Philippine peso traded at 62 pesos and 49 centavos against the United States dollar. The Japanese yen was valued at 41 centavos, the Singapore dollar at 49 pesos and 44 centavos, the South Korean won at 5 centavos, and the Chinese yuan at 9 pesos and 32 centavos. Other key exchange rates showed the Hong Kong dollar at 7 pesos and 97 centavos, the British pound at 84 pesos and 69 centavos, the euro at 72 pesos and 72 centavos, the Canadian dollar at 45 pesos and 29 centavos, and the Saudi Arabian riyal at 16 pesos and 65 centavos.
2: Dateline, Malacañang.
1: Before we conclude our program, Radyo Pilipinas World Service of the Presidential Broadcast Service can be heard over the following shortwave frequencies: 15.640 MHz, 17.750 MHz, and 21.720 MHz. 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And that concludes this edition of Dateline Malacañang. For Radyo Pilipinas World Service, this is Leo Magpayo. Good day and mabuhay.
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3: Good day, I am Win Peñano with today's DFA Online. The Philippine government will continue to counter claims and actions in the West Philippine Sea with legal clarity and sustained diplomacy. Speaking at the CSIS Manila Strategy Forum, Foreign Affairs Secretary Maria Teresa Lazaro said, Manila's position is anchored on international law, particularly the UN Convention on the Law of the Sea and the 2016 Arbitral Award. She said these legal instruments constitute settled international law and are not bargaining chips. Lazaro said the Philippines remains open to constructive dialogue with China, but will firmly defend its sovereign rights and jurisdiction. The top diplomat made the remarks after Defense Secretary Gilberto Teodoro, speaking at a defense forum in South Korea, also criticized China's continued rejection of the 2016 award. The criticism came after Teodoro was handed a note containing China's position on the South China Sea while answering a question at the event.
2: DFA Online. Here on Radyo Pilipinas World Service.
3: In our news, the Department of Foreign Affairs has reaffirmed the Philippine support for Pax Silica, describing the initiative as a tool to strengthen the country's economic security. At the CSIS Manila Strategy Forum, Foreign Affairs Secretary Maria Teresa Lazaro said the Philippines aims to move up the global technology value chain and become a trusted hub for semiconductor packaging, critical mineral processing, and emerging technologies. She said economic diplomacy is a form of national defense and stressed the importance of diversifying the country's international partnerships. Lazaro also said at least 7 countries are interested in exploring opportunities in the Philippines through Pax Silica.
2: DFA Online. Here on Radyo Pilipinas World Service.
3: More news from the Philippine Service Post. The Philippine Embassy in Bern conducted a briefing on psychological first aid or PFA for members of the Filipino community, focusing on practical and culturally sensitive support for people in distress. Retired Filipino psychologist and counselor Annabel Ani Misa Hefti served as resource speaker, explaining that PFA provides compassionate, evidence-based support after a crisis or trauma but is not a therapy. She highlighted Filipino values such as bayanihan, malasakit, and pakikiramay while also considering cultural factors including hiya, utang na loob, and privacy. The briefing was held for volunteers of the Compass Network who assist Filipinos in distress in coordination with the embassy.
2: DFA Online. Here on Radyo Pilipinas World Service.
3: And in Singapore, Philippine and Singaporean defense officials met in Singapore for the 9th Philippines-Singapore Defense Policy Dialogue on September 4. The talks reviewed bilateral defense relations, regional and global security developments, and shared priorities for strengthening military cooperation. Philippine Defense Department Assistant Secretary Marita Yoro and Singaporean Brigadier General Frederick Chu also discussed upcoming bilateral engagements and ways to expand cooperation through multilateral mechanisms, including the ASEAN Defense Ministers Meeting and ADMM+. The two sides reaffirmed their commitment to a strong defense partnership, including cooperation in areas such as counterterrorism and regional security.
2: DFA Online. Here on Radyo Pilipinas World Service.
3: And that wraps up today's DFA Online. For Radyo Pilipinas World Service, I am Win Peñano. Good day.
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5: 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This is World News in 5 and I'm your host, Steph Vicente. United States President Donald Trump said the war with Iran could continue until after the November midterm elections, suggesting Americans may have to wait longer for relief from high gasoline prices. According to BBC News, U.S. President Trump said he believes Iran will no longer be able to sustain the conflict after the elections, but he acknowledged that fuel prices may take even longer to decline. Oil prices recently reached $100 a barrel for the first time since July as fighting in the Middle East intensified. President Trump has previously set several expected deadlines for the conflict to end, but those dates passed while hostilities continued. The prolonged war is also creating political pressure on President Trump, including concerns among some Republicans that the conflict could hurt the party with moderate voters in November. In other news overseas, diplomatic tensions between Britain and Israel have intensified after the UK imposed sanctions on Israeli settlements in the occupied West Bank. The BBC reports Israel responded by announcing measures targeting Britain's diplomatic presence and military personnel while also restricting entry to several British lawmakers. The UK said its action was intended to protect prospects for a two-state solution and address what it described as the destruction of Palestinian communities by settlers. 11 other mostly European countries were also expected to join restrictions on trade connected to the settlements, increasing pressure on Israel. Washington has so far taken a cautious approach, with Secretary of State Marco Rubio saying the United States would not follow Britain's move while emphasizing the need to prevent further violence in the West Bank.

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This is your host, Leo Magpayo. Before we begin, let's listen to a song related to our destination for today.

If you're wondering what song that was, it's entitled Aurora Bunting Paraiso, or in English, Aurora Little Paradise. It is the tourism song for the province of Aurora, arranged by Marvin Lim. And yes, today we will be taking you to an informative tour to the province of Aurora. Aurora is the northernmost province of the Southern Tagalog Political Division. It is located on the east central side of Luzon Island with a total land area of 323,954 hectares. It is bordered on the north by the provinces of Isabela and Quirino. Directly west of it are Nueva Ecija and Nueva Vizcaya provinces, Bulacan and Quezon in the south, and the Pacific Ocean in the east. Aurora Province is generally mountainous as it covers the eastern part of the Sierra Madre Mountains. A narrow mountain gravel road through this mountain links the province to the rest of Luzon. The province of Aurora has Baler as its capital. Its early history traces back to Quezon Province, of which it originally formed a part. The province of Aurora was founded by then Philippine President Ferdinand Marcos in August 13, 1979, in response to the prayers of the people of the former municipalities of Baler and Casiguran to be truly independent from the province of Quezon for the first time since the Spanish regime. The name Aurora was named after former President Manuel L. Quezon's wife, Aurora Aragon. More than half of the population of Aurora Province is Tagalog, while one-third is Ilocano. Other ethnic groups in the province are Kapampangan, Pangasinens, Kasiguranin, and Kangkanay. There is also a small population of Negritos or Dumagats. There are three kinds of Dumagats in Aurora, namely Umiray Dumagat, Kasiguran Dumagat, and the Palanan Dumagat. One of the most famous people coming from Aurora is the Angaras, a notable family of politicians and poets. Sonny Angara was elected in the Senate of the Philippines in 2013 and is currently serving his second half term this year. His father, Edgardo Angara, served as the Philippine Senate President from 1993 to 1995. Younger brother of Edgardo Angara, Arturo Arthur Angara, was the longest serving mayor of the municipal of Baler. Athena Imperial is of Kasiguran descent. She is currently a news field reporter and was crowned Miss Philippines Earth in 2011 and competed against other beauty queens from around the world during Miss Earth. She was awarded Miss Earth Water in 2011. Before we go on, let us listen to Aurora Province's theme song, sung by Sara Geronimo.

You just heard Baler, a song named after Aurora's capital itself, sung by the country's pop star princess, Sara Geronimo. Now back to It's More Fun in the Philippines, Destination Aurora. Aurora is very rich in natural resources and offers a wide array of adventurous activities. It is also considered a coastal province, but at the same time, it is filled with rugged terrains and shows breathtaking mountainous landscape sceneries. Popularly referred to as the birthplace of surfing in the Philippines, Sabang Beach is the best place for surfers. It has moderate waves and has even bigger waves during the months of October to February. Sabang Beach is located in Barangay Sabang in Baler. Digisit Beach in Baler Bay is the perfect destination for sightseeing and picture taking, as though it is not the best for swimming and snorkeling. Glorious rock formations will definitely make up to complete your vacation in the province. One of the most visited tourist spots in Baler is the Ermita Hills. From its top, it shows the perfect view of the Baler Bay. What's even more interesting is that historically, this was also where tsunami survivors climbed to watch the disaster that hit in 1735. Ermita Hills is believed to be the highest point of Baler. If you're into trekking adventure, the Tumabo Falls is the best place for you. This is called the Mother of Falls of Aurora, as this is the biggest and highest place in the province and is also the best place for swimming. For an easier and chill adventure with your friends, do miss out the nature-friendly feeling that Cunayan Falls offers. It is one of the beautiful falls in Aurora and with fresh and clean water to swim and enjoy. Manuel L. Quezon was Philippines' former president during the Commonwealth era. Doña Aurora Quezon, his wife, had a house in Barangay Cemento in Baler, which you can also visit and have a glimpse of the Philippine history. And finally, one must not miss to see the 600-year-old Balete tree, located in Barangay Quirini in Maria Aurora. It is one of the creepiest trees in the Philippines, and you may even see for yourself when you climb it or enter its roots. Aurora offers a variety of seafood. The finest and freshest fish in the province is the dingalan. Its meat is made to a burger patty with just the right blend of herbs and spices, different from the usual burgers you encounter anywhere. Kabatiti is an exclusive shrub used to flavor fish soups. People of Baler's favorite pulutanare, katids are like albino earthworms that ooze milk-like secretions. They are usually found on tree trunks and branches submerged under freshwater rivers. People of Aurora have a way of turning grilled fish into a soup, and the process is called kinunut. Its ingredients are any medium-sized freshwater or saltwater fish blended with different spices. Experience the taste of Aurora with this soup combined with newly cooked rice. A number of festivals are celebrated annually all throughout the year in Aurora. One of the biggest festivals is the celebration of the Foundation Day of the province. It is a week-long fest filled with parades, firework displays, and various competitions between locals. It is celebrated during February 14 to 19 annually. Every first week of February, the province hosts to the Aurora Surfing Cup. This is actively attended by local and international surfing enthusiasts.
Sabotan Festival is celebrated in San Luis in Aurora. It promotes the importance of sabotan palm trees. Its raw materials is used to weave a variety of useful products, which they exhibit during the feast in August 24 and 25. The Suman Festival is known to be the grandest and biggest of all feasts. During the celebration, people parade different floats of different designs that decorates the streets of the province. Also held in Baler every 19th of the month of February is the Moro Moro. It is an interplay drama and dance with zarzuela, an interesting form of theater.

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0: Yes, so very grateful yan. So, parang nag-attitude of gratitude na tayo.
1: Agad.
0: Kaya ipapakilala natin, ito isa po siyang neurodivergent life and mental health coach kung saan kinukombine niya yung lived experience, creative expression, at gentle structure upang matulungan ang mga client na kumbaga ay ma-feel nila na sila ay seen, syempre makapag-heal at mahanap din nila yung clarity. 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Clients often say they finally feel understood. Yan ay mahalagang mahalaga yan, mm-hmm. no? 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Ayan, sakto sa topic natin, no?
1: Yes.
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1: Mm-hmm.
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1: Oh,
2: and of
1: nga.
2: Course, sobrang I'm blessed and grateful na dito ko ngayon, no? At live na tayo ngayon, dati recording lang. So, Merry Merry Christmas to you and to everyone, to our viewers.
1: Yes. Merry Christmas po, Coach Candy, and maraming salamat po. Alam niyo ho, si Coach Candy, nung nagsisimula pa lang po ang Warm Heart, isa na po siya sa mga pumapayag na maging guest namin.
0: Mm-hmm.
1: So, natutuwa kami na ngayon ay meron tayong chance and opportunity na makapagsalita naman siya at maibahagi sa ating mga tagapakinig at tagapanood ang kanyang insights na ngayon ay naka-Facebook. Facebook live streaming na,
0: yes.
1: At balik shortwave na rin tayo.
0: Oh,
1: so,
0: oh.
1: Mas pinalakas na po at mas pinalawak ang Radyo Pilipinas World Service. So, yung ating pong mga overseas Filipino workers at seafarers, napapakinggan na rin si Coach Candy. So, happy kami to share this platform with you. Maraming salamat, Coach. Nako, napaka-grateful talaga natin kay Coach kasi
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1: Kahit wala pa talagang FB Live noon, pumapayag si Coach. So, thank you. Eto na, sabi nga ni Steph, Coach, uso ngayon ang mga New Year, New Me na drama o trending. 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
2: Ayan. So si self-reinvention, syempre di ko na masyadong ida-dive in yung like meaning niya, no? 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
1: Mm-hmm.
2: 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So, what I can give you, syempre, dahil Christmas na Christmas, at mag-new year,
1: yes.
2: Is something na hindi mo basta-basta mag-google. 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
1: mm-hmm.
2: bago mag-invent. 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
1: Okay.
2: So, again or again and again. So, backward siya. 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So, pagtitingnan mo si reinvention, it is not a standard process. So, wala talaga siyang specific na textbook or hindi talaga yan na mag-google mo siya at ibibigay niya sa'yo kung ano talaga ang reinvention process. 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
1: Mm-hmm.
2: May kanya-kanyang mga experiences, may kanya-kanyang personalities. So, reinvention for one person will look like different for another person.
1: Mm-hmm.
2: So, kailangan na makita natin dito na si reinvention is actually part of self-discovery. It's part of self-discovery process. And it's not a decision. Ayan.
1: Yes.
2: So, kung yung may alam dito na, I will reinvent myself, kaya siya nakakabit sa resolution. Kasi oftentimes, people think na decision siya. Hindi po siya decision. Okay? So, reinvention is a learning.